0: past winter to do mobile sports betting regulated through the Deadwood licensed casinos. So like BetMGM in Deadwood would have their mobile sports app, and the legislature was having a bill. We talked to Casey Crabtree here on the show and said, are you going to get this mobile sports wagering so people in Sioux Falls and wherever could bet on their phones through BetMGM regulated through Deadwood? Well, that went down in flames again. And some people, I understand, they're against it. Some people are for it. You want the revenue. You want to keep it in state. Well, guess what's happened? Guess what's happened? In 2026, FanDuel, DraftKings, these big companies, they've now opened up the prediction markets. So they're not calling it a sports bet, a sports book. FanDuel is now in South Dakota with a prediction market, and you can actually, like, they don't call it wager on it, but it is. It's a prediction with real money on your phone, and people, you can do this from Sioux Falls to Deadwood, from wherever. So this is big. I don't think a lot of people understand this. South Dakota legislature tried saying, hey, let's do mobile sports wagering. Some of the representatives and senators said, we've got this. Let's do this. We're losing out on revenue, and it's going to other states. Well, now they missed the window again. Now the only place you can bet on sports is in Deadwood at the sports books. But FanDuel and DraftKings are trying to, I think, go around, do a little loop-de-loop saying, hey, we've got the prediction markets. It's called predictions. It's not bets. Well, wait, it's real money. It's real games. This isn't just picking players. This is picking games. And FanDuel and DraftKings have it mobile. This is a big story. I'm going to discuss it more later tonight. Rob Kegron is in tonight. We're going to get into that. This is wild. Did South Dakota miss this? They've tried doing the mobile sports wagering through Deadwood the last couple of years. Couldn't even get out of the legislature to a public vote. And now the national companies are coming in on the prediction market. This is like the Kelce stuff. And now FanDuel and DraftKings are saying, well, we'll do it mobile right on phones. We'll just call it predictions instead of bets. It's wild. It is something. South Dakota, are we going to catch up here? Coming right back on the Nate Brown Show, Thor Nystrom's in. We'll talk NFL, Vikings, Score North, and more with Thor coming up.
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0: right, just getting going on a Thursday on the Nate Brown Show, South Dakota Sports Talk Show. Are you upset by the NCAA men's basketball tournament going to 76 teams? Are you upset by that? I mean, I'm not. I mean, it's just, I'm just going to watch it the same way. I'm gonna fill out my bracket a little earlier. I'm not going to procrastinate this time. I'm going to fill out a little earlier. I got a listener text on this saying, if you think the 76-team tournament's going to favor the little guys, you're crazy. Well, no, I don't. It's not going to favor the little guys at all. The little guys aren't going to, they never win anyway. The little guys aren't going to win anymore. It's getting worse and worse. So if South Dakota State or USD can get in on a Tuesday night as a 15 and play another 15, you could win that game. That's money to your conference. So that's the only benefit I see there for South Dakota State or USD. You can actually get, because you're not going to win as a 15 on Thursday. You are not going to win anymore. That's over. So the upsets are few and far between now. It's too much money with the big boys. Thor Nystrom's on South Dakota Sports Talk Show. Score North out of the Twin Cities. Man, these guys are hot right now. They're doing a great job. Score North. Thor, welcome in. How are you?
1: I'm doing great, Nate. How are you?
0: Good, man. I haven't had you on since the draft. I gave you a little breather, okay? A little breather for you. But now I got to get your read. Just go with the Vikings first-round draft pick, Caleb Banks. Some people are on the side of that. That's a risky reach. Some people say, well, they need a D tackle that can make plays. Where do you stand?
1: Yeah, it's a pick that's all going to come down to medicals. You know, they rolled the dice on that one for sure. It was a little rich for me when you factor in the risk there, but they have more information on that than we get in the media, you know, as far as the medicals go. And they are, or their medical team is bullish on their read on the foot injury or the foot injuries that Caleb Banks has suffered here over the last calendar year. So that it's all going to come down to if they're right on that. If they are, yeah, that was a top 10, top 12 talent in the class. So if his body doesn't betray him, they're going to get value back on that. If the body does betray him, though, obviously that was a pretty rich pick to make that selection.
0: Okay, we've already focused on next year. You don't have your big board done, I understand. But people say the Arch Manning deal is he's got to be the number one pick. Are you in that camp?
1: That's where I'd peg it right now. Yeah. You know, the frame, he has the arm talent. He's athletic too. Is a shocking thing about watching him when he gets out on the move. You know, you think about the other Mannings or whatever. Certainly is not a lock, you know, for that. But, you know, obviously the bloodlines are going to help him quite a bit too. But we have a lot of football to play till we get there. We have a full season to go. So there's so many interesting quarterback prospects there. I'm not going to make him a lock, but he would be 1-1 on my board right now. Yeah.
0: How much does the Manning name impact his draft status, seriously?
1: It's going to matter for sure. I mean, bloodlines matter in the evaluation of every prospect, you know. It just does, and you can't really get better bloodlines than that.
0: Thor Nystrom on tonight from Score North out of the Twin Cities. Find him on X at ThorKU. So I want your take on the Steelers. Looks like they're bringing in Aaron Rodgers this weekend. Maybe they'll get a deal done. How much would you pay Aaron Rodgers here? They did a $15 million tender, but looks like he's going to get more than that. What would you pay Aaron Rodgers this year?
1: Just because they're in a tough spot, if you want to give them a little bump from that, I guess that's fine. They need to find their quarterback of the future. You know, they're kind of in that NFL neighborhood that you don't want to be in, where you're spinning your wheels between getting into the playoffs by the skin of your teeth and getting your teeth kicked in, or else just missing the playoffs by a game, whatever. A bit of a quagmire that we know pretty well here in Minneapolis. So we'll see if they can end up getting their quarterback of the future in the next class. But yeah, I think you just have to get through one more year with Rodgers, and you're probably going to go, you know, 9-8. You know, or 8-9, so somewhere around there. Maybe
0: like,
1: they're lucky they go 10-7 and make the playoffs.
0: Does he get like $20 million, $25
1: million? 18 to 20 seems fair to me. I mean, the only thing he's got is leverage there. It's not a quarterback that you can even say is a top 25 quarterback walking the earth anymore. But it's just, you're in a bad spot if you're the Steelers. They can't throw Drew Aller out there. Drew Aller wasn't ready for the Big Ten in last September before he got injuries, coming off a year-long injury. And I don't think any of us that do this for a living think that Will Howard has long-term NFL starter ability. And I don't know that I would want to go into this season with him as starter either. So you're in kind of a tricky spot if you're Pittsburgh right now.
0: Speaking of money, Thor, lot being said about the Vikings cutting their money over $100 million. Used to spend a lot last year, now not spending as much. What are they, 29th in the league? What should we think about that?
1: I actually think they're 31st in the league in this year cash spending. So they went from second, as far as I remember, second most in the NFL last year, second least in the NFL this year. And a part of that's natural. You know, the cash and cap thing, you have to jive it at some point, right? And so they essentially decided to do that this year by greatly reining back their spending. That was the message from ownership coming out of the season. It's like, you guys have the draft to improve the roster. That's it. Like, we ain't spending this offseason. It just is what it is. So the front office, the coaching staff, they're doing what they can to kind of cobble the roster together. And they have a lot of interesting pieces, but you had some big swings and misses in free agency last year. The Jonathan Allen signing was disastrous. The Javon Hargrave signing was disastrous. They didn't get immediate dividends from Will Fries, which is kind of an okay starter. Kelly was injured for half the season. So yeah, they're going to rein back the spending. And the Vikings are kind of in an in-between period right now. I don't even think they know what the team is going to look like this coming fall. I think they're going to let that inform them what is going to be a more aggressive 2027 offseason, I think.
0: Okay, so that's interesting. So what's the story with trying to get Juwan Jennings? Would that be a big piece for the offense?
1: Yeah, the Vikings, one of the holes that they have remaining, they have a gaping hole at wide receiver three. Now, we think that they're going to play more 12 personnel this season. They hired Frank Smith, the old offensive lieutenant for McDaniel with the Dolphins. They use a lot of fullback, a lot of 12 personnel. Then the Vikings drafted Bredesen in the fifth round, the best fullback in this class. So we're going to see more of that. But the wide receiver three thing, O'Connell has been one of the heaviest proponents, users of three wide receiver sets in the NFL during his tenure. So it's clearly important. We just don't know what the percentage is going to be. But yeah, Jennings is asking for too much money right now. The report recently was that he wanted wide receiver two money. And that report basically came as he was flying out of Minneapolis. So I think it's pretty clear the message he was sending about the offer that he felt he got. I don't have any information on that, but they clearly felt like it was light. But every offer that Juwan Jennings and Drew Rosenhaus has gotten this offseason, they have felt is light. So we'll see if they end up getting what they want there. But if I was the Vikings, I wouldn't let them use me for leverage. There's too many wide receivers still out there. You got Keenan Allen. You got DeAndre Hopkins. You have Stephon Diggs. You have Deebo Samuel. There's a whole bunch of them. So I'm not getting used for leverage by Juwan Jennings. I give him a fair one-year offer, and then I'd move on.
0: I think I saw you say you might look at bringing back Stephon Diggs. Say it ain't so. What's going on?
1: I would definitely consider it if Stephon Diggs was okay being the third wide receiver in an offense that's going to play a little more 12 personnel next year. Is he going to be okay with that? I mean, that's what the question would be. That's more of a question for him. But if I'm the Vikings, I'm certainly kicking the tires to find out. They need a one-year option at wide receiver. It doesn't need to be more than that. They can figure out a long-term thing after this season, but they do need a one-year stopgap. They did last year, too. You recall 1 week before the season, they traded essentially what was a fourth-round pick for Adam Thielen, who had the world's largest fork sticking out of his back.
0: Yeah.
1: I would heavily suggest for the Vikings, try to address that before everyone else knows that you're desperate at the end of August and can hold you over a barrel. So I expect them to figure that out before then. But we'll see where the market goes with that. And if the Vikings, if they're going to go more to 12 personnel, should we actually be talking more about a T3 kind of acquisition like David Njoku? That's what I'm sort of curious about here.
0: Thor Nystrom, breakdown of the Vikings. Score North out of Minneapolis. He's on X at Thor KU. Now, this is a dicey situation here, and I'm going to ask it, and it's the big topic in the NFL is Vrabel and Diana Rossini. Not about their affairs, their alleged affairs here. It's about, is there more to this with Rossini, if it's a long, ongoing thing, and her relationship to other teams with information, is that a real NFL thing?
1: In my opinion, it needs to be. It has to be. I don't care about the affair. I don't. They're too consenting. I can have my personal opinion about it, but like I, you know, as far as that goes, that's their choice. But where it becomes problematic here is the reporting that Rossini has done over the years, whether it was on the Titans when Vrabel was there, with the Patriots. There's a couple of famous examples of this that need to be looked into. One of them was when Rossini tweeted out a thing about Morgan Moses with a Patriots logo on it, where the only way that he could have agreed with the Patriots at the time when she tweeted that out is if they had tampered with him. Some of those, they just have to be looked into. And then you also have the thing this year, you had this one of the closest Coach of the Year award votes that we've seen. There's 50 AP award voters. Last year, the AP released every single ballot they said they would again this year, but then we have one of the closest votes we've ever seen. Mike Vrabel ends up winning that vote, and now they won't release the votes and they won't explain why. That's weird. What, one of your 50 voters appeared to have a years-long relationship with the guy that won very close, and now without explanation, you are the paragon of virtue. You are the purveyors of truth. You're the Associated Press. Now you're just not going to release it when you said you would, and you also won't explain why. They need to explain why. I mean, I think that this is just, you know, pretty common sense, basic stuff. So, yeah, this story isn't over yet.
0: Okay, is Mike Vrabel solid with the Patriots? Everything, there's something new every day on this. TMZ this, TMZ that. Is Vrabel solid with the Patriots?
1: It would certainly appear like the team's ownership does not want to move beyond Mike Vrabel. You know, they brought him out, the season ticket holder thing here recently. And they're playing a little bit of hide the ball from the media with Vrabel. You know, like they gave him the day off on day three of the draft, and there was weird reporting on that. And then all of a sudden, as the draft is going, we're getting a photo shoot of Mike Vrabel in an airport gift shop, apparently shopping for sweatshirts for his wife. I didn't really get that either. He had a bizarre draft process there at the end for the Patriots. There's just a lot going on with it right now. And I know that it seems like the Patriots do not want to move on from Mike Vrabel. But yeah, at a certain point here, you wonder what the tipping point will be. And my whole thing, you know, I think the league needs to investigate this. And depending on the conclusions of that investigation, that could also speak towards the Patriots' ultimate decision there. But he appears to be on firm ground with them right now, but the foundation, the ground beneath it, is still quaking.
0: Thor Nystrom, great stuff tonight, getting us started. Follow these guys, Score North in Minneapolis. They got it going on. Thor, appreciate you. Thanks a lot.
1: Appreciate you, Nate.
0: Thanks a lot. Thor Nystrom, follow the guys at scorenorth.com, live in the Twin Cities. Thor, NFL draft analyst and Vikings analyst here on the Nate Brown Show. Oh, boy, the days of our lives. Wow, I mean, this is weird stuff. The alleged affair stuff, I'm not into that. Like, I had some people ask me about that. I'm not into that discussion, you know, where I turn this into a barstool show. So I'm not into that, but I am curious, like, did Diana Rossini have inside information from other teams in her reporting and whatever she talked to other teams about over the years? Did she give that stuff to Mike Vrabel? That I'm kind of interested in that. And that's what Thor Nystrom's saying, is the NFL should investigate the backside of that. So, all right. Let's go to college football with Zach Barnett. He's got an apology to make for the entire nation. Zach Barnett, national college football writer from Football Scoop. He has his own thoughts on the college football playoff expanding to 24 teams on the way.
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5: From the Kelloland Live Doppler Storm Center.
6: We'll be partly cloudy tonight, low of 39 degrees. Then a mostly sunny, warmer day on Friday, 73 with a west wind 10 to 20 miles an hour. The weekend, pretty good. Partly cloudy Saturday, 68 with a north wind. On Sunday for Mother's Day, partly cloudy and 67 for a daytime high. From the Storm Center at Kelloland TV, I'm meteorologist Jay Trobeck.
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0: welcome back in the Nate Brown Show live on Fox Sports Radio, South Dakota sports talk show on KWSN Sioux Falls and Fox Sports Rapid City across the state. Thanks for checking in. National radio host Rob Tegron joins us every Thursday. He's live in studio. We tell you, it's New York City's best. I mean, that's true, right? Him and Chris Mad Dog Russo, good friends. Who gets more wound up, Mad Dog or Rob Tegron? We find out every Thursday. Rob's coming in Thursday. Happy hour coming up next hour with Rob Tegron here on the Nate Brown Show. We're going to try and track down John Stiglmeyer, South Dakota State former head coach, legendary national champion. And he's in Rapid City tonight. Coach has some meetings going on. He said, hey, let's try and do this. So we'll see if we can get Coach Stig talking Jacks football. Zach Barnett's on first, national college football writer, footballscoop.com. I like Zach because he gives opinions. Some guys, yeah, they waffle around. He gives opinions. And I thought he told me this college football expansion to the playoff was not going to be great. I thought I remember that. And now he's apologizing. I just saw this story. He's apologizing. All right, Zach, let's clear it up. How are you?
1: Good, Nate. Good to be here.
0: I appreciate your time. So I thought, I talked to you a few weeks ago, and you weren't a huge fan of the expansion, but now what's the deal? You wrote a story, footballscoop.com. What's your opinion of 2014 college football playoff?
1: Well, after the AFCA executive board voted to endorse expanding the playoff to, quote, the maximum number of allowable teams or something to that nature, they didn't put a specific number on it. We all know that 24 is the ultimate number floating around that at least the Big Ten wants to get to. Initially my thought was to hop on my soapbox and rant about all the mistakes they're making and the flawed thinking and whistling past the graveyard that the coaches, the ADs, the presidents, the commissioners, that they're all doing. And then I realized that there's enough yelling and negativity in the world as it is. And I might have a better shot of making my point and cutting through the noise than if I just went in completely the opposite direction and just sarcastically said, yeah, you guys are right. Nothing bad can happen. This is going to be great. All your critics are fake. And just go ahead and go with it. In fact, you'd be stupid not to. And so I can't sit here and say that any athletic director has read it, but I know it's gotten as much of a reaction as anything I've written in a long time.
0: Okay, so what are people saying? Are they agreeing with you? Where's the college football fan sit on going to 24 teams?
1: Well, I think that's a great place to start because, I haven't seen Gallup or anyone like that go out and actually poll this thing, but I've seen a number of online polls, and the highest I've ever seen the approval for 24 or the preference for 24 is 14%. And usually it's about 9%. And so, maybe there's been an example in the business world of the customer base approving of some new product at 9%. And the suits were actually right. And once the public was served it, then they ate it up and asked for seconds. I'm sure that's happened. But I think it's far more likely that something that 9% of the public wants then fails. So I think it's just the idea that, well, we know what our customers want more than they do, and screw them because we're making more money and we're going to do it anyway. I really think it's flawed thinking.
0: Is there one worst thing about going to 24 teams? If you could tell me, what's the one worst thing?
1: I think it's the regular season, what it would do to the regular season. Okay. I mean, that's what's made this sport has always had its flaws. I mean, going back to people want to romanticize even the pre-BCS days. And I mean, people were frustrated that there's a reason that the BCS started. And nationalizing the sport and crowning a true national champion has been really good for the sport, and don't let it say otherwise. But even with all its flaws, we could always say in the college football community, hey, our regular season matters. We don't go through the motions in our regular season. Our regular season is our playoff. And that went away a little bit with the 14 playoff. although, you know, Florida State in 2023 went undefeated and still didn't make it. It went away a lot in 2024 when with the move to 12 teams. Like, a part of me will always hurt that Michigan-Ohio State upset in 2024, that it didn't knock Ohio State out of the playoff picture. You know, I hate that team was allowed to go on and win the national championship. And, I mean, when it they did, they were the best team. But I hate a little bit that they were still allowed to go play. But moving forward, I mean, if I'm an Ohio State fan in the 24 team world, I mean, it would take a tattoo gate level scandal that decimated my roster for me to miss the 24 team playoff. And so if that's the case, why do I even get out of bed to watch these noon games? Even if we lose to Oregon, we're still making it. We could lose to Minnesota, we're still going to make it. We'd have to, how you actually have to know the material really well to get a zero on a test in high school. Well, it would be like that level of failure for an Ohio State to miss the playoff. And the Tony Petitis of the world will say, yeah, but look at all the different, look at all these new games that would mean something that don't mean anything now. And I guess I guess that's correct in a way, but the games that he's talking about are a 5-4 Nebraska and Matt Rhule saying, hey, we won our last three. We have a real shot at that 23 seed. And don't urinate on my head and tell me it's raining, Tony. Those aren't the games. In that example, Nebraska is not a national championship quality team. They shouldn't be within 10 miles of a national championship bracket. And so that's not what college football has ever been about.
0: Does this counter argument? I'm gonna tie onto that. 24 teams. He's trying to tell you, well, there's other games, important games that matter. What about the fan bases for the Huskers? What about the fan bases that maybe stay engaged longer to try and be in the 2014 field? Is that legitimate, the fan bases to stay interested?
1: I mean, I guess I thought in America we weren't in favor of socialism and we weren't in favor of trophy culture. And we got to pass out lollipops to these fan bases of teams that can barely stay above 500 in conference play. Like, college football has a lot of problems, and Northwestern fans, Mississippi State fans, you know, checking out because their team has taken on a fourth loss. To me, that doesn't make the list of the top 1,000. And another thing that really bothers me about this discussion that most people, you know, this sleight of hand that the suits are trying to pull on all of us is they say, oh, well, the FCS has 24 teams. Division two has 30. Division three, they have 40 teams in the playoff, which is true. Yeah, that is true. But they give a bid to every single one of their conference champions, and we're certainly not going to do that at FBS.
0: Yeah.
1: So
0: yeah.
1: Don't bring up these other divisions and then tell me you're not inviting the Conference USA champion and the Sun Belt champion. And frankly, I mean, I'd rather see Liberty or Western Michigan in this thing than Nebraska or Northwestern, if they're you know, the seventh place Big Ten team. I'd much rather see that, but of course that's not going to happen.
0: Okay, I am going to ask you, what do you think is going to happen when we go to 24 teams? How many group of six teams do you think consistently get in? Do you think it's only one or two out of 24?
1: I mean, I'm not willing to concede that 24 is inevitable.
0: Okay.
1: Because I think one of the things that they're counting on, and I mean, they do, the leaders do this to us. They do it far too often to us here in America. It seems like in Europe, they don't get away with this that often. But they get out the message that, hey, it's inevitable, don't fight. Well, it's inevitable because you're counting on me to not stand up to you and bully you into backing away from this bad idea. So I resist the idea that 24 is inevitable. another thing that bothers me about this is the latest discussion that I've seen is, you know, Tony Petitti threw out his cockamamie idea of pre-awarding bids based on the number of four for the Big Ten and SEC, two for the Big Ten, the Big 12 and the ACC, and so on. And that was a terrible idea, and unfortunately he's backed off that. But the latest seems to be, well, we'll just go no auto bids and everything's an at-large, but we'll have one group of five or group of six auto bid. And I would be so insulted if I was a group of six coach. Like, you're telling me we have to have a charity bid? We can't, one of our teams isn't good enough to be in the top 24? Are you kidding me? And, of course, I mean, last year there were two. I mean, I could see in the old days there'd probably be three or four, but the group of six has been hollowed out so much, and that's a separate conversation, but probably one or two per year.
0: Yeah, that's what I was thinking. I don't know. I don't think they're going to let a bunch of those teams in. Last one for Zach Barnett. His story's up at footballscoop.com. He's fighting the good fight, trying to not go to 24. Do you think the group of six will eventually play their own playoff? That's people throw that around.
1: Yes and no. I wrote a story last week about the American commissioner, Tim Fernetti, has had an idea that he's floated for a couple of years that he re-socialized recently about doing a group of six playoff, but basically making it an NIT. And the group of six representative, whoever that may be in a given year, they go to the quote-unquote big boy playoff. But the champions of the other five conferences, and I'm filling in the blanks here, but presumably the runner-up of whatever conference sent their champ to the real playoff, they play in a group of six playoff. And, I mean, that's a little bit weird. I guess, you know, I hope that the championship trophy has an asterisk in place of a football if they go through with this, because you're not really the group of six champion if the best team isn't even in your tournament. Mm. But having said that, I mean, last year, last bowl season, the MAC champion and the Sun Belt champion, or the Conference USA champion, excuse me, playing the Myrtle Beach Bowl, and less than a million people watched it, and less than 10,000 attended, because it was in the middle of the day on a pre-Christmas Monday. So certainly we can, I mean, that's an interesting game that we can, and I think the public would be a lot more keen to open that present if it was put into a shinier bow with fancier wrapping paper.
0: Yeah. Now, I'm with you on that a little bit. I don't know where that's going to go. A lot of things coming up in college football. The men's and women's basketball tournament just went to 76 teams today. Where's college football going? Zach Barnett, his latest piece at footballscoop.com. He's on X at Zach_Barnett. I always appreciate the time, Zach. Thanks.
1: Anytime, Nate.
0: Appreciate it. Zach Barnett, good stuff there. His story out on the college football playoff potential expansion at footballscoop.com. Coming right back with Stig. You might know him. John Stiglmeyer, live next.
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0: All right, welcome back in across the state. Thanks for making this show possible. We appreciate you guys. South Dakota Sports Talk Show live on Fox Sports Radio. The Nate Brown Show is on KWSN, Fox Sports Sioux Falls, and Fox Sports Rapid City. Speaking of Rapid City, John Stiglmeyer's in town. You guys know this? We got to help this out. A Jackrabbit, longtime head football coach. There's a new book out there if you haven't seen this, okay? It's about John Stiglmeyer and the rise of South Dakota State football with Tanner Castora writing it. And John Stiglmeyer is going to be there meeting Jacks, West River Jacks, at Thirsty's tonight. And he's live on the Nate Brown Show before the event gets going. Coach, good to get you back on. How are you?
14: I'm doing super, Nate. How are you doing?
0: I'm doing good. Good to talk to you. I've been seeing a lot of people say, hey, Coach Stig's been going around. He's been East River. He's been going around with this book. Tell me about this book, Stig and the Rise of South Dakota State Football. What are people getting from this book if they haven't gotten it?
14: Well, they get somewhat of a historical view of SDSU football. Tanner did it. The author, Tanner Castora, did a ton of research through sports information directors and archives and so on. And then he interweaves that once we kind of enter the, well, he interweaves our life, really, because it talks about our youth, talks about our family, talks about my time, just growing up as a coach, if I can use that terminology. And it's an intimate look. It's I can't tell you the number of people that have said, you know, because they follow, you know, there's some really great Jackrabbit fans out there, and they read the book, and they go, I didn't know that about you. And I thought, well, you sure don't live with us, so you weren't going to know that about us. But Tanner almost lived with us, and it was a fun experience, honoring experience.
0: Inside look into John Stiglmeyer and the South Dakota State football program that, of course, hit the pinnacle. And you're in Rapid City tonight. What have you enjoyed? You've been going around kind of meeting Jacks fans, and some Jackrabbit alums have joined you. What do you enjoy about these events?
14: Just the passion people have for the Jackrabbits, you know, and the stories they tell. And Josh Ronick, the leading career-leading rusher at South Dakota State, is going to be there tonight to sign books also with us. It's just been a cool journey, and honestly, there's some people that come up and remind me that I taught them racquetball, you know, in the 1980s, late 80s, you know, so... it's been a little bit of historical review for me also.
0: I like it. John Stiglmeyer on tonight, South Dakota State, longtime head football coach. A new book is out. If you haven't seen it, they'll be having the copies tonight. He's going to be at Thirsty's, downtown Rapid City, Stig and the Rise of South Dakota State Football. New book is out. So come and meet Coach Stig and shoot it around a little bit. Hey, I want to ask you some football questions. That's why I have you as well. Dan Jackson, first year, gets through. There's change. There's a lot of stuff. There's injuries to the quarterback. There, a lot of things happen in that first year. What did you talk to Coach Jackson a lot? How did that first year go in your assessment for him?
14: Well, first of all, there's real high expectations for the SDSU football program. But I think for what he came into, phenomenal. I mean, he had 68 new players. He had all new coaches. He had, when he walked into a building the day he got there, and I greeted him, and we were the only two people other than his dad in the building. So, phenomenal leader, phenomenal, care of the term. I want everybody to hear this. Cherish the term student athlete, and that is getting beat up and wore down and abused, and he literally honors that, cherishes it, and will always treat his guys like student athletes.
0: How do you maintain a program in the FCS level, coach, in this new world of big programs paying money to try and get your players that you develop? How do you maintain a high level of success?
14: Well, a lot of people use the term culture. We always talked about family. There's no greater organization than a family. And I know there's a lot of dynamics there, but Dan has maintained that. He's really made it better. And so, yeah, we there's two guys on the team right now, Nate, that were offered over $1 million to leave, and they stayed, you know, and so if you're number one, it starts with recruiting the right young man, you know, the type of young man that's always been recruited to South Coast State football, and then giving them a place where they feel loved and can compete in any arena they want. That's still the answer. And unfortunately, that is not the national approach. The national approach now is, if you're not serving us, you're gone. Go to the transfer portal. Kids, if that aren't being served, that aren't getting enough, are transferring. And that goes back to recruiting the right young man, specifically in football.
0: John Stiglmeyer's on tonight, South Dakota State head football coach all the years, and book signing tonight, Thirsty's, downtown Rapid City. I encourage Jackrabbit fans and sports fans in Rapid City, stop on by tonight. They'll be there with Jackrabbit fans. Okay, so I'm looking at it saying the schedule's officially out. I saw the dates and all that stuff. Jack's just released that. No North Dakota State, that's the big mark. What's your honest feeling about NDSU, the Dakota mark, or off the schedule?
14: Well, it hurts. It's on a human feelings, it's kind of a sad feeling. But the reality is they got an invitation. They've had prepared, just like South Dakota State is prepared. Doesn't make one better than the other. It just means they got an invitation and they went, and they talked about it for a number of years. I think any school that does that, like if South Dakota State did that, we'd have to reframe our expectations. You can't say national championship anymore. You literally have to reframe it to a bowl game and a conference championship and so on. So I still think a young man or a young woman wants to play for the prize, whatever that is in your situation. And in FCS football, it's a national championship, and And we've experienced that. You've watched it from a distance. That is the ultimate. And I think right now South Dakota State's where they should be.
0: Athletic Director Justin Sell just said today on Tom Izzo's show, he was asked about the FBS. You know, do you have your eyes on FBS? And not necessarily, but he says, we're ready if we need to go. We're ready if we need to go. You're a part of the Jackrabbit inner working still and working with the university and alums. What do you think fans and donors are thinking about looking ahead to FBS?
14: I think the educated fan, and I don't mean that judgmentally at all, but I think the person that really knows the two different levels and the opportunities at the two different levels, I think they like the opportunity to compete for a national championship. I can't tell you the number of football alums, fans, people in South Dakota that aren't even Jackrabbits have talked about how special it was to experience that as a state. And so I think this is a visionary, but I think we're not going to keep up with the Power Four in the FBS level. And nobody is. And so if we did go FBS, I would hope there'd be a promise that there's going to be a tournament like there is in FCS for that level, and you can compete for a national championship. Because it's still, you know, I don't care who you are, Little League, Pee Wee hockey, when you win, that's a special feeling.
0: Going to be fun tonight. Downtown, Thirsties, Rapid City, book signing, Stig, and the Rise of South Dakota State Football. He'll be there with Josh Ronick, one of the all-time great players, coming up tonight, and we'll let him get to it. John Stiglmeyer back on the Nate Brown Show. Coach, we'll be in touch with you. Thanks a lot.
14: I can't wait, Nate. Take care.
0: Appreciate your time. John Stiglmeyer back on the Nate Brown Show, legendary head football coach for the Jacks. And he's downtown tonight, Rapid City. Thirsty's the place. Stop by, get a book, get it signed, talk with Coach Josh Ronick, and the Jacks fans. They'll be there tonight at Thirsty's downtown Main Street. That'll be fun. Good to get them on tonight. It is Thursday. It is happy hour. It's Rob Kegron. Here we go. Full hour, ready to go. We'll start with Rob next.
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13: 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One more time. This is the Nate Brown Show, from the biggest national names to the hottest stories across South Dakota. Welcome to the Nate Brown Show. Here's your host, Nate Brown.
0: All right, we are underway. It is Thursday, happy hour with Rob Kegron live in studio. He's back. I said in the first hour, Rob, I said, you know, you're friends with Chris Mad Dog Russo. I said, who gets more wound up, Mad Dog or Rob? And I said, it just depends if I can get Rob wound up. I can take you to another level.
3: We've done this now for a couple of years, a few years actually. I think you've figured out what gets me riled up. And you're a really good talk show host, Nate, and you know, like, I just got to throw it out there, and this guy might take the bait again. Well,
0: what's interesting is my wife told me the other night, I don't know if this is good or not, this is true, she said, you know how to make people mad. Now, I don't know what that means.
3: Do you make her mad? I guess, well, that is the real question.
0: That was the problem, yeah. I think. So I don't know if it's a talent or not. By the way, I'm going to make you mad on this, and it's time to get into this on a Thursday happy hour on the Nate Brown Show. Welcome in. It's official. Big news today. It's official. D1 Board of Governors say the men's and women's basketball tournament is 76 teams. Do you think I cried about it to open the show today?
3: No, of course not. You're okay with it. You're absolutely okay with it. It's not like you don't have pom-poms on here. You're not jumping up and down.
0: No.
3: But you're completely okay with it.
0: Okay.
3: And, you know, you're wrong. I don't know what to tell you other than you're wrong.
0: Have you looked at the bracket? The new, they put it out, how it's going to be put on your paper, and they're going to have six games over here and six games over here, and it's above the 64. So it's kind of like the first four, how they put them in, but they got six and six, and it's the 11s, the 12s, and then it's the 15s and 16s. So that's how the bracket's going to look. So my question of the day is, and you can answer this here, please tell me you're going to have your bracket filled out by Monday night, Tuesday morning.
3: No.
0: That's what you need to do.
3: No, that's not the way to do it. That's absolutely not the way to do it.
0: It's 12 games. It's it. That's the tournament.
3: Anybody who runs a bracket is not going to count those games for points. Because
0: that's bogus. Because who you got running your bracket, Larry?
3: I got a lot of people that run my brackets, and I'll say that they're not going to create a situation. 11s what? Beat 6s all the times. We can't have you guessing as to which 11 is going to win.
0: That's why you have to fill it out?
3: No, you wait until, now you're going to wait until late Wednesday night or early Thursday morning. I guarantee, here's how you do it. Who has, which platform hosts the most brackets in this country?
0: ESPN.
3: Absolutely. Are you telling me that the official contest with ESPN is going to include all those separate games? No, they're not.
0: Better.
3: They're not going to include
0: that. I believe
3: they're
0: going to do that.
3: These games are not tournament games. They're play-in games to get into the tournament. The tournament begins on Thursday.
0: Wait, I just saw this. The NCAA Board of Governors have approved the move to 76 teams in the tournament. They don't say play-in. They say in the tournament. And so ESPN, so you're just going to Let them play it out Tuesday and Wednesday, and then they're going to say, this is the real bracket.
3: But that's what they've done over the past number of years since we've had the Dayton game.
0: It was the first four. That's
3: okay,
0: all.
3: So now
0: that's
3: because all. We're going to have 12 teams.
0: Yes,
3: so
0: 12
3: now,
0: games. 12 no, games.
3: I thought it was, 12 games, 24 teams,
0: yes,
3: right?
0: Yes, okay, that's
3: so
0: a
3: we're
0: lot.
3: Have, it's ridiculous is what it is. It's the NCAA Board of Dopes is what it should be, not the Board of Governors, because they're big dummies. I don't care.
0: Why are you so... Hang on a second.
3: Because it
0: why
3: doesn't make
0: so
3: any sense.
0: This?
3: Why would we... Why do we need more... Why did we need eight more teams in the tournament? Why did we need eight more crappy big conference teams that couldn't even be 500 in their conference? Tell me why. How does that help the tournament? And in particular, after the last couple years of the tournament with NIL stuff... where it's only the top teams that can win

0: game, Nate. They beat a four. Now you're telling me that we're going to rewrite the rules and say, oh, hey, 11 seed, hey, 12 seed,
1: yes.
0: For you to win a tournament game, you only have to beat your competitor on the same level.
1: They got a better seed,
0: sorry. The 13 has to beat a four to get.
1: They got a better seed, sorry.
0: They got a better 11, seed.
1: 12, I got a better seed.
0: What about the 16? The 16, now your argument doesn't work. What about the 16? The 16 does not have a better seed, and they have to beat a 1, they have to beat another 16 seed.
1: Yes, and when they do get to play another 16 seed, they get money. They make money. You know why? You know why this is good? It's called $131 million. $131 for the next 6 years for all participating schools. And extra.
0: I don't have a problem with the money part of it. I get it. That makes sense to me. But it still doesn't mean that you're in the tournament, because the tournament begins on Thursday, 11 a.m. Central, 10 a.m. Mountain. It's that simple. It's been the same way since you and I were little kids. It's not going to change because if you wanted to really make it, find some bracket that works where everybody's in at the same time. Everybody plays their first round game at the same time. Not this insanity of, you literally described it. I know for people who are listening on the radio, you described it with your hands to me as this separate little bracket up here and this separate little bracket there.
1: Yes.
0: That's not part of the bracket then. Those are feeders to get into the tournament. It would be like if you had a state baseball tournament or a state basketball tournament, and here's the tournament. Could it be that's dissimilar to the way we do things in South Dakota high school basketball, where we have this 16 that goes, but the 8 is the only one that counts.
1: Well, that's the state eight. Tournament.
0: That's what counts. It gets into that state tournament. Everything else is a feeder into that. What,
1: I'd like to know, you're coming up with all these new names for this feeder.
0: That's what it is. Play-in, feeder, extra,
1: what's this,
0: superfluous.
1: Is this the Rob Kegron Invitational?
0: I wouldn't invite that many people, I'll tell you. I only invite the cream of the crop.
1: By the way, what do you say to that listener who said the games are going to be good, and South Dakota State USD, they play, they're going to be a 15, let's say they're a 15, they play, you know, whoever, and they win. That's money, and we're interested. You're going to be on this show on Thursday happy hour, and you're going to say, wasn't that game last night Wednesday when South Dakota State won, and now South Dakota State gets to play Kansas? That was good stuff.
0: Okay, the game might be competitive, and I get that. That's why they're matching up teams that are on the same seed level. Just because a game is good, the spirit of the tournament is there is a better team and a worse team, right? You've now changed the spirit of the tournament to say, let's put teams that are on the same level against each other so that they can go against a better team.
1: You know what?
0: That is not how this tournament was ever created.
1: That is good, because I don't leave it up to Jimmy and Skippy, who just finished up their vegetable medley at the tournament committee, picking who's going to get in. They finish up their lunch and they say, we're going to pick this team, and they should have picked somebody else, so they're going to let them play it out. They're going to let them finally play it out instead of just saying, I'm going to pick Houston, or I'm going to pick this team over this team. Why are you leaving it to Jim? Why are you leaving it to Jim at the table picking teams? Why not let them play in?
0: What makes you think that we're still not leaving it to them? We're just moving the goalposts. Now the people who are going to be pissed off are the ones who don't get into the tournament of 76. Right?
1: Well, that's fine.
0: Number 77 and 78 and 79 and 80 are going to be like, but how dare you put Auburn in there and you didn't put us in there?
1: Yeah, but at least Boise State would have got a shot. You'd have Boise State. Matt Kearney would be so happy they'd get to play Auburn. Boys, who's better? Boise State or Auburn? You don't let Jim, after lunch, decide that. Okay. You let somebody play.
0: But what about the team that's right beyond Boise State and Auburn that says, we were just as good as them, why didn't we get a chance to play in that game?
1: That's always going
0: to
1: happen. Sorry.
0: That's my point. You're still leaving it to the committee to decide who's getting into these matchups, these 11s and 12s and 15s.
1: But you bumped it up to 76, so Larry doesn't decide as much. There's on-the-court play.
0: But it's never been the spirit of the tournament to have to play someone on the same level for you to get into the tournament. It's never been that way.
1: Lister text coming in. Rob, get over it. Get with the times.
0: I am with the times. You're not with the times. Sorry, I don't know what to tell you. The times say that 11 plays 6, 12 plays 5, 13 plays 4. 13 doesn't play 13. What, should we have one play one and decide who gets to play the other 16? How far do we want to go down this rabbit hole, guys?
1: You're just crazy.
0: And gals, who's ever listening out there?
1: there? We're going 76
0: teams. You're giving me a heart attack on the air right now.
1: Lister text. This is a good one. This is real. You can read it. I don't.

0: make these up. It says, I stand with Nate. I stand with Nate.
1: Well, you can keep standing. You're going to stand alone here very soon because I'm not standing with him. I'm going to walk out of here.
0: I can't believe it. So that's your prediction. ESPN's going to not start their bracket challenge until Thursday.
1: Right.
0: That's your prediction?
1: For a couple of reasons. One, they will... I think they'll have some kind of offshoot to give you like extra points or something like that.
0: Oh,
1: you know.
0: But extra points.
1: Here's why it won't
0: count. For the
1: extra
0: games.
1: Here's why. When's the first game going to start on Tuesday? What time is the first game going to start
0: on Tuesday?
1: Probably
0: middle of the morning.
1: So the bracket comes out on Sunday night, right?
0: And maybe, now, unless they might move stuff up. We'll see.
1: To when? Sunday afternoon?
0: Might have to move it up a little bit.
1: Then you got to change those conference championship games, which have TV contracts, and you're a media expert.
0: Might have to move
1: expert.
0: It up a little bit.
1: Okay. You get it off on Sunday, let's even say Sunday afternoon at 3 o'clock or something like that, which they're not going to do because they want to be in prime time. But let's say 3 o'clock for the sake of argument, and they're going to play mid-morning on Tuesday. So now you have to get your bracket filled out in a matter of...
0: Yes, you do.
1: ...of on 36
0: Sunday,
1: hours.
0: I had a listener
1: call. It's not going to happen.
0: A listener called in and said he fills out his bracket Sunday night anyway. He's filled out his bracket.
1: But what? And he waits to submit it until he knows what happens in the first four. He's waited all those years that he did that. He waits, and if he gets those wrong, he doesn't have to submit it until Thursday morning.
0: By the way,
1: so he submits it then.
0: We have a Brown Bracket Family Challenge. We have it. We do it. We usually do it Wednesday night. Know when we're going to do it? Monday night. And nobody's going to cry. I mean, my daughters might try and cry like you, but I'm going to tell them, don't cry. It's okay.
1: And I won't let them cry. I'm going to come over that night as well, and I'm going to let them know that their father has created a fake NCAA bracket. It's completely fake.
0: 76 teams. Fill out your bracket Monday night. It'll be okay. Rob will do it after the show on Monday. Coming right back, I do want to get into something that's interesting. So South Dakota does not have mobile sports betting. This has been a discussion the last few years with the legislature saying, no, we're not going to send it to the people for a vote. You're going to keep it in Deadwood. You're going to go to the sports books. That's what you're going to do. Now there's big national companies that are doing something new. That's coming up.
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3: All right, everybody doing okay today? I hope so. Thursday edition of the program. You're on your drive home. Thanks for checking in. The Nate Brown Show live. Rob Kegron's in studio tonight. 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Great station. Fox Sports Rapid City. Good stuff. West River, thanks for checking in. So I have a listener text here about why the tournament's expanding as well. It is a lot of money coming in. That's not a surprise. We know it's about money. CBS and the broadcast partners are going to make a lot, millions and millions. They're going to sell more ads. So they said they're going to sell a lot more ads, and they're going to be focusing on beer and liquor is the report. Imagine that. So you're going to be seeing a lot of that stuff. And then the teams are going to get $131 million extra over the next 6 years. Lister Tech said that's why the tournament's expanding. It's more money. The colleges need the money. We need the money, Rob.
4: I understand it.
3: South Dakota State, USD, we need the money.
4: I understand it, but it doesn't make it part of the tournament. It makes it ancillary. It makes it some kind of fee.
3: I cannot believe that.
4: If it's all about the money, why not have the one seeds and two seeds play each other to see who are the real one seeds?
3: They don't need the money. They have the money.
4: Okay, why not the seven and eights then?
3: It's going to be a bad look when South Dakota State or USD make the tournament, and there's going to be listeners that go back to the archives on this. They're going to say, Rob's saying they're not in the tournament.
4: They're not in the tournament unless they win that game. Then they're in the tournament.
3: I can't believe it. I will still maintain that position a year or two later. By the way, here's a big story. I think this is big. I don't think a lot of people know about this. I think there's folks that listen to this program, huge sports fans and people that bet on sports and the whole thing. So you guys are plugged in. I don't know if you're this plugged in. So the South Dakota legislature has debated and voted the last 3-4 years about mobile sports wagering in South Dakota. And I hear it all the time, every year. People are sending me messages from Sioux Falls and wherever saying, we got to get mobile sports wagering, so even if it's regulated through Deadwood and you don't have to reinvent the wheel, we got to get it on our phones, BetMGM app, and it would, the revenue would stay in state and the tax benefits. And why do we let this money go out the state? People go over to Iowa and Sioux Falls, they just go over to Iowa and make bets over there. And so South Dakota's missed this, and the legislature did it again. They voted it down. They said, it's just too, you know, it's an addiction and it's too easy. We're going to keep it not mobile sports wagering. So that was killed again in the legislature this past winter. Here's something that you may not know about. FanDuel, DraftKings. These are two companies I know of. You've heard about Kalshi. You've heard about these. They do prediction markets now. So this just launched in 2026. This is mobile sport. This is mobile, and you could say what you want, Rob. They call it FanDuel Predicts. I've got it. I looked at it right here. It's on my phone. It's not FanDuel Sportsbook.
4: Right.
3: It's FanDuel Predicts. FanDuel said they're kind of late to this game. They've kind of soft launched it, and so they've gotten it now in all 50 states. FanDuel Predicts. Even if your state doesn't have mobile sports wagering, you can go on FanDuel Predicts tonight and pick the Pistons or the Cavaliers. You're predicting. You're not betting. You're just predicting it. Can you believe this, South Dakota? Do you think the legislators that voted this down knew about the prediction markets and thinking, well, boy, maybe we should go mobile sports wagering so we can keep some revenue in here? now FanDuel and DraftKings are coming in with this thing?
4: No, Nate. Of course, they have no idea what they're doing.
3: They don't,
4: in
3: do
4: PR.
3: They?
4: Absolutely
3: they
4: don't. Not. This is sports gambling, okay? It's a creative way to do sports gambling. It's not the traditional way. You and I like to do traditional gambling, right, when it comes to sports betting, right?
3: Yes.
4: I like to bet on the game. Maybe I'll take, you know, for certain big games, like a prop or something like that. You and I both like to do a parlay here and there. That's how I like to gamble. What's become of these prediction markets, and I have Kalshi on my phone. I have a buddy.
3: Oh, you do? I have a buddy
4: Kalshi. who has what's the other one he has? Robinhood, I think.
3: Polymarket?
4: Yeah, he has Polymarket, too. I think Robinhood is one of the other ones. And it was just a couple weeks ago. We were hanging out at a buddy's house, and there was a baseball game on that nobody cared about. It was Pittsburgh and Tampa. It was in extra innings. I remember it because it was pouring rain. And he takes out his phone, and he's like, what do you think about this game? Like, I'm gonna make a bet right now because it was tied going into extra innings. And I'm like, what do you mean?
3: You were surprised, right?
4: I was like, what do you... Because I've seen, like, the Kalshi stuff, and like, we can do that here in South Dakota? And he's like, absolutely. And he pulled out his phone, and he threw, like, $5 on the rest of that game.
3: Right.
4: And it was at certain odds. And then one of the teams scored, and the odds start changing. I'm like, that's live sports gambling.
3: Yes.
4: Live sports gambling.
3: In South Dakota, which is outlawed, and they you have to go to Deadwood to bet on sports. And I love the sports books. That's where you go. FanDuel and DraftKings and Kalshi. They're working around the system.
4: This is it's a great way to say it. They're working around. They're being creative to say, well, it's not a tradition because it's not traditional, right? You can't just you're going to make a bet at the beginning before the game starts, but you're kind of it's essentially the way they would call it. It's like stock trading, right? You're buying a position, right?
3: I guess
4: that's the way they're getting around.
3: That's what
4: like,
3: they're saying.
4: You're buying a position in this, and based on where people are at, that's how much you could get paid out, right? And so it's not. It's not that different, though, right? Because if you and I want to bet on a particular team and there's a ton of people betting on that team, the odds are going to keep changing, right? It's why odds move,
3: no,
4: right?
3: I mean, it's crazy. It's sports betting. And all it is they change the words. I looked at the app. It's called FanDuel Predicts. And then when you make the quote-unquote bet, it's called your prediction is this.
4: Yeah.
3: And I mean, it's just wild. And by the way, you say, well, that's just picking games. Nah, there's parlays. They don't call them parlays. I saw this in the model. It says combos.
4: Yep.
3: So they serve up. You want the combos? Red Sox, Cubs, Phillies. If they all win, here's your prediction win.
4: Yeah.
3: They've got it.
4: That's a parlay. Absolutely a parlay.
3: They're duping South Dakota we missed it in the winter. So now the whole argument of, well, people are addicted to this stuff. You can't put it in their phones. You can't do that. I do get that. There are people that are prone to that. It's a bad thing. You got to have your own self-control. But that argument now, hey, we can't do it. Well, that's out the window. That's gone now because FanDuel and DraftKings are in here doing it.
4: Absolutely. And in fact, if anything, I think this might, if you were prone to being addicted to this, I think the way that this kind of gambling works would actually lead you down a rabbit hole even more because the odds are constantly changing, right, as things happen in the game. And you're given this opportunity every time. Wow, I lost. It looks
3: bad
4: right now. Let me go after this one. And you start chasing. And that's obviously anybody who knows anything about sports gambling, that's the way to really lose a lot of money and get yourself in trouble.
3: Live betting. But on this, it's live predicting. They just keep it coming.
4: And it's every time. Like, if you keep your phone open, the odds are going to change constantly. You're going to feel like you have an opportunity.
3: It's wild.
4: And you are... There's nothing different about it other than the words, right? The vocabulary that they're using is different than sports gambling vocabulary, but the essence is the same. I mean, there is no difference other than the fact that it's playing more a little bit more against what the rest of the general public is doing. Sometimes it's not as strictly correlated with sports gambling that it's the line is going to move certain ways. It's more about who's gambling on that. This is more just about percentages. But that's like the only nuance about this. This is sports gambling.
3: Does FanDuel Predicts, DraftKings Predicts, whatever these are, Kalshi, these are live right now. Does that change South Dakota legislators this next winter? This will be a full year now. Does that change their mindset? I would think if people get plugged in and they're knowledgeable and our elected representatives should be knowledgeable, they better be aware of these prediction markets.
4: To me, they're faced with a decision of one of two things. Either First of all, they need to be educated on what this actually is. And once they are, and you would think somebody's going to bring this to their attention.
3: You would think, the Deadwood guys, who they wanted it mobile this year. Yep. Deadwood was behind. Hey, we want to go mobile now.
4: Yep.
3: And they didn't do it still. The Deadwood operators are going to say, we're losing here.
4: Yep, absolutely. The problem becomes, though, like now we're in May, right? Like, we don't have an opportunity to do it. I think I understand the politics of this state at this point, living here almost 10 years. I'm pretty sure they can't do anything until January comes around.
3: Right.
4: So now we're stuck, right? And so where it really hurts the Deadwood guys is come fall, right?
3: Like, yeah, when you're going to miss a whole football season
4: A whole football season that you're going to give up because they somehow thought that they were regulating and completely left open this massive loophole for not the small guy to do anything, but the big guys to come in and take the market share.
3: Oh, my gosh. I can't believe it. I'm plugged in on this. You're plugged in on it. I had a guy tell me about this in Nebraska. Man, Nebraska's the same way. They don't do mobile sports betting.
4: Yep.
3: And he was telling me, he goes, hey, I can do it. It's just on the predicts thing. I go, what are you talking about? They just launched it in 2026, and they're doing it in all states, even if mobile sports betting is outlawed. The prediction markets are live. It is wild. And I wonder, Deadwood just had a great sports betting year this past season. They had one of their biggest. They had an increase. They had big sports betting year in Deadwood. They believe if they had mobile sports betting from Sioux Falls to Deadwood, they would do even better.
4: Of course they would. They absolutely would do better, right?
3: And then the tax revenue, by the way, stays in South Dakota.
4: 100%. In fact, if anything, I think the way that these prediction apps and prediction markets, the way that they kind of lay out on their apps the way the bets look, I actually think it's a bit deceptive, right? Like, we'll put $20 in on this bet and we'll return you $22.50. We're both gamblers. If I had to put $20 to win $2.50,
3: I know.
4: I would never make that
3: bet. Right.
4: It's like, oh, it feels like you're gaining a little bit of. No, it's the opposite. You have to risk $20 to win $250.
3: Correct.
4: And when that giant upset happens, you lost your $20. And I think it's a little bit predatory.
3: The citizens are going to have to decide, and legislators, I understand some people don't like sports betting and mobile sports wagering. Do you want FanDuel to take the money? Because people are doing it. Or do you want South Dakota to have a benefit of this when it's going on anyway? That's really where it's at. Coming right back on the Nate Brown Show with Aaron Rodgers. Aaron Rodgers? We got to talk about him next.
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9: Will be partly cloudy and mild tonight, our low 39. Then tomorrow, a very pleasant day, mostly sunny, 73 with a west wind 10 to 20 miles an hour. Saturday, pretty good, partly cloudy, 68, a couple degrees cooler thanks to a northerly breeze. Then Sunday, Mother's Day, partly cloudy and a high of 67 degrees. From the Storm Center at Kelloland TV, I'm Jay Trowback.
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0: Hey, welcome back in. The Nate Brown Show is on tonight. KWSN Sioux Falls and Fox Sports Rapid City. Busy show tonight. Good stuff. John Stiglmeyer was on earlier, former head coach. You know Coach Stig, right? Jackrabbit legend. He's in Rapid City tonight. Book signing tonight. Thirsty's downtown. So we'll talk Jack football earlier on the podcast. If you miss parts of the show, go to the Nate Brown Show podcast. That's the point. If you miss guest segments, the Nate Brown Show podcast is on Apple, Spotify, Amazon. 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Rob Kegron's in tonight, Thursday happy hour. What, you just picked the great days to come in. You know, you lose your mind over a tournament going to 76 teams, and yet you can bet on those games, yet you're going to act like they don't exist. What are you going to do? You act like they don't exist. They're not part of the tournament. You just throw them away like it's some... It's just you're in your own little world.
1: No, I'm going to bet on the games because they're basketball games. But that doesn't make them part of the tournament. That's just another basketball game to bet on.
0: What type of game is that?
1: A play-in tournament game. It's a play-in game.
0: I'm going to start calling them the Rob Kegron fake news games.
1: They didn't even call them around going into this. They called them what? The first four, right?
0: Yeah.
1: The first four of what? To get into the tournament.
0: They haven't called anything.
1: Round one, they haven't called them anything yet.
0: So I wonder what we're going to call them.
1: Play-in tournament.
0: I wonder what we're going to call them. Another highlight of today, Aaron Rodgers. That's Rob's boy. That's his boy. Aaron Rodgers is looking like he's getting close to signing with the Steelers. Everybody's reporting he's coming into Pittsburgh. They're hoping to get a deal done. They don't know if it's going to be this weekend or what, but he came from wherever. Maybe he's back from Egypt. I don't know, but he came in. He's going to sign, I think, Steelers. What type of money would you pay Aaron Rodgers? Because they don't have anybody, so now he's got him. He's got him, and then he's got guys like you saying he can actually play steel. Colin Cowherd said, he can kind of play. He elevated the Steelers. It's like, elevated him from what? This guy is a hat rack. He's done. It's over. I mean, this is like playing in the play-in games.
1: It is nothing like that because they actually played in a playoff game last year, did they not?
0: Where'd they go?
1: Where did a bunch of other teams that have crappy
0: AFC
1: quarterbacks...
0: AFC was wide open, and they couldn't even make it.
1: They made the playoffs with a guy who's 40-something years old, Nate, and you want to say that he's completely done. He had 3,300 yards, 24 touchdowns, and 7 interceptions. Can he move back there? No, absolutely not. Is he fragile back there? Absolutely. Did he play the whole season? Yes. Did he take his team to the playoffs? Yes. Can he make the throws still? Absolutely. Is he anywhere near what he used to be? No, but would I take him over 10 quarterbacks in the league? Probably.
0: Keep in mind, the Ravens, Lamar Jackson, terrible injuries. The Bengals, terrible.
1: Okay.
0: So his division was a walkthrough.
1: Sure.
0: A walkthrough.
1: Well, and the division absolutely was riddled by injury and was bad, and I get that. But there are so many quarterbacks in this league that are worse than Aaron Rodgers. You just don't like Aaron Rodgers. You never have liked
0: him. I don't like Aaron Rodgers, and he used to be good. He's not even close to good anymore. I can't do it. So what are you going to pay him here? They tendered him. It's called a $15 million tender, but reporting saying he's going to get more than that. So what are you talking?
1: I mean, what's a low-end quarterback now getting? You know, $20, $25 million?
0: Oh,
1: That's what he's going to get, for sure.
0: Oh, my goodness.
1: Absolutely. He's going to get $20 to $25
0: million. $20, $25 million for Aaron?
1: But, again, who's better? Like, I can name... eight off the top
0: Kyler
1: of my head.
0: Murray.
1: He is not.
0: The Vikings
1: he
0: are going to get.
1: He is not.
0: Oh, he's way better.
1: What makes
0: he's
1: you think
0: way
1: he's better?
0: Better. Oh,
1: what
0: he's
1: has he
0: way
1: shown
0: better.
1: Over the last number of years that makes him better?
0: Oh, my gosh.
1: The one good year
0: he
1: had?
0: That he can actually run. That he can actually do something. He can sling it. Run.
1: And yet his team got rid of him, threw him out the door, and you picked him up off the...
0: So did the Jets.
1: The heap.
0: I mean, the Jets got rid of Aaron. They didn't even want Aaron. That's the Jets. They're going to bring in my boy Russell Wilson,
1: the
0: of
1: Jets
0: all things.
1: Are, for as a backup. The Jets are a dumpster fire, all right? I mean, the Jets are a complete mess. And Rodgers was not bad in the 1 year he was really with them at all. First year, of course, he was hurt.
0: So let's put it up. You're going to go $20, $25 million. I think it's probably going to be like $20. But it's up to Aaron because, you know, he thinks he's really cool. And so he's going to say, hey, guys, I mean, I played on a discount for you, so I need some bucks here. Well, Aaron, you're 42 years old. I need some bucks. So he's going to want a bunch of bucks, And then what's he going to do with that? What are the Steelers going to do? Because the Bengals are going to be better. The Ravens are going to be better. So what are the Steelers going
1: to
0: do?
1: Yeah, I it's hard to say. They're probably only a 9-win team, but who do they have going for them right now? Mason Rudolph is going to be your quarterback. Drew Aller, who they drafted out of Penn State. I mean, he's not quarterbacking in week one. So you basically need a stopgap anyway. Does he make you respectable? Yeah, he does.
0: Respectable.
1: A 9-win team, if everything went perfectly, maybe a 10-win team. Yeah, I guess. I think that's the ceiling, right? I don't think you can go any higher than that, even with Aaron.
0: Even with Aaron,
1: Better. He's better than the alternatives, that's for sure.
0: Well, there's no alternatives in Pittsburgh, so he's got him. And the Steelers are going to bring him in, and they're going to have to pay him. And Mike McCarthy, how about that? How about the reunion?
1: I like that. That's an interesting storyline.
0: Isn't that interesting? Aaron and Mike, they ought to be getting along here at about week five. Coming right back, we'll wrap it up. College football, is it going to expand? College basketball is expanding. College football's on the verge. Rob's thoughts as we wrap up next.
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13: Rose, from Rapid City to Sioux Falls, the Nate Brown Show is South Dakota's sports talk show.
0: right, welcome in tonight, and glad you're here, but we only have 2 minutes left. Let's do it right. The Nate Brown Show on tonight, Fox Sports Radio, Rob Kegron in Thursday Happy Hour. If you missed parts of the show, it was fun tonight. Good info, information, and then some of Rob Kegron's antics makes for a good show. How about this? 24 teams in the college football playoff. That's what's next. So the men's women's tournament went to 76 teams today. So we're going to have that in March. If you're in a bracket pool, don't get in Rob's because he's going to screw up half the games because now you're going to put them in his bracket. But 24 teams. So what if you, are you going to let these guys in? Is this real? The next 12 that are added to the 24 team thing? What do you think?
1: I think it's absolutely crazy as well. Why do we need 24 teams to determine one winner? We could have been fair. Like, of the 12 teams that were in, how many actually of them had a real chance to win the whole thing this past year? I mean, what, 3 or 4?
0: Right.
1: That's
0: right.
1: It.
0: I do
1: and
0: agree
1: so
0: with that.
1: Now we want to go to 24 to determine what. So, like, Iowa would have been, like, I think Iowa was like 22 or something in the...
0: Well, you got to put them in. The Hawkeyes are in.
1: I don't want to knock Iowa because I know there are a lot of Iowa fans around here, but they didn't deserve to play for the national championship. They didn't deserve to play in any tournament. Most of those teams, of the 12, most of them didn't deserve to get in. Why do we want to double that to 24?
0: By the way,
1: for more games, I know.
0: I do think the regular season starts getting impacted because now you're going to lose 2-3 games, and Alabama's not going to care.
1: Alabama, all of the powerhouses, right? Ohio State,
0: like,
1: we don't care if we just going to set ourselves up for the playoffs.
0: Good. That is not good. No conference championships is what the coaches said as well. So coaches said we want 24 teams. We don't want conference championships. There's going to be more on this. They want to start the playoff earlier in place of the conference championships in December. For Rob Kegron, it's Nate Brown. That's it for a Thursday Happy Hour.
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20: 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Way up to Danis. 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
19: Pistons Radio Network on the call right now. They're on top 39-31, 5.5 minutes left to go in the second quarter. At 9:30 Eastern time, game two between the Lakers and Thunder will tip off. OKC has a 1-0 series lead. Jared Vanderbilt has been downgraded to out due to a right finger dislocation. Knicks forward OG Anunoby is day-to-day with a hamstring strain and is listed as questionable for game three on Friday against the Sixers. The NCAA men's and women's basketball selection committees have approved the expansion of the NCAA tournaments to 76 teams starting next season. In baseball, the Nationals topped the Twins 7-5. Yankees knocked out the Rangers 9-2. I'm Brianna Miro.
3: 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Come on.
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25: Monsi, I'm going to be honest. This is day four as CNR's on vacation. Still don't know if I've tweeted out the right link for our YouTube. Still don't know the name of Mike's segment from yesterday.
26: Well, that's good. Hey, listen, at least you're not moving backwards. At least you're kind of just in the same spot. That's never a bad thing. What's up, everybody? Happy Thursday.
25: We are going to look backwards, a bit of a throwback Thursday, but not in the way that Covino and Rich usually do it. It comes up in about 20 minutes or so. But we are going to look back at not only something that we said yesterday, but something that Draymond Green said yesterday.
26: Oh, yeah. Draymond Green had a lot to say about the NBA playoffs. 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The crown is yours.
25: I only say this because when you tweet out the show stuff, there is this nice graphic that shows up.
26: Yes.
25: When I just tweeted it out, it was a link. So I think
26: I'm not doing anything fancy here. I'm literally
25: sure
26: just copying and pasting it, Dan.
25: I know. I just think I may have done the wrong one.
26: You probably
25: but you can
26: did.
25: Watch us live on
26: yes,
25: YouTube.
26: Yes, you can.
25: You can always listen to us on the iHeartRadio app or your local station. Jason Stewart is here in Danny G's place today. Hello, Jason.
27: Hello, everybody. Hello.
25: Iowa Sam here on a, should we call it a stressed out Thursday?
28: No. Everything's good.
25: Oh, yeah. Everything is
26: good. We calmed him down that quickly.
25: Everything is good. Everything is all good. And we said goodbye to Prison Mike and say hello to Chris Perfett at the news desk. What's going on, Chris?
28: Everything is wonderful. Everything is fantastic.
25: It is.
26: There we go.
25: It is. Unless you're Draymond Green, who for whatever reason just isn't understanding how things work.
26: I think Draymond Green is fine. I think he's fine. Like, he thinks he's fine.
25: Yes.
26: Do you get